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2: Hello, everyone. My name is Emma Benoit, and when I was 16 years old, I attempted to take my own life. My depression really got so heavy, and I just couldn't keep going anymore. I felt like everything was up against me, and the fear of failure in combination with perfectionism and all of the things that young people have to deal with and struggle with in today's world became too much to bear. This book is really a reminder that hope is often carried through the stories that we share together. I'm so deeply honored to have my story included alongside so many others. And I hope that every reader, every person that grabs this book and picks it up, finds the encouragement to keep going, no matter what they're facing.
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0: and my dental, blowing hemp in a rental. 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
1: Sure. What's your name and where are you calling from?
0: I'm calling from Abernathy, Texas. My name is Lucio Polanco. My girl, who's in Austin, she's in Austin, Texas, and I'm waiting for her to come home. Miss her, and I know she's listening because it's her favorite radio station. And I just want to send a surprise shout out.
1: Lucio, what about you, man? Are you listening tonight?
0: I'm listening to the same thing. Slow jams with our dub.
1: My man, I appreciate both of you so much, my friend. By the way, you are a true gentleman. We don't have a lot of guys calling in for the ladies. It's usually the other way around. So when a fella calls in, man, I know it's special, my brother.
0: Oh yeah, man. She's everything, man. She's everything. I still get goosebumps and I get nervous with her. And I've known her for a lot of years.
1: Oh man, I love that. Did I get her name?
0: Cynthia Flores.
1: Cynthia Flores in Austin.
0: David Dahl. I call her David Dahl. My baby doll.
1: All right, Lucio, you're a good man. Enjoy the show, and you call us anytime.

0: I am so ready to do this tonight. It's the Slow Jam Show late at night. We've got each other, me and you, and the radio. It may sound old-fashioned, but you know what? This kind of love never dies. The kind of love where you pick up the phone, call the radio station, and profess your love to that person near or far. Welcome to the Slow Jam Show with R-Dub. I'll drop my phone number for you in about 30 seconds.
1: This is Monica from Tulare, California, wanting to send an oral expression to the love of my life, Valeriano Avina. Baby, even though you're down right now, I still got you. I'm holding it down for you.
2: Hi, my name is Marcos. I'm from Tucson, Arizona. I want to send a shout out to my daughter, Elena. I want to tell her that I love her and thank you for everything you do for me. You're my heart, you're my soul.
3: 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Mommy misses you and loves you, Nevaeh, Keegan, Audrey, and Andrew.
4: Hi, this is Cassie from El Centro, California. I'm saying my oral expression to the love of my life, Nico Lapin in Florence, Arizona. Love you, babe, and I miss you. I think about you all the time, and we'll be together soon. All right, love you.
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0: Hi, this is Ebony from Sacramento, and I just want to let Aaron Ross know that I apologize and that I want to make things right between me and him. I love you, baby, and I miss you so much.
1: Yes, this is Desiree Gallardo calling from Avondale, Arizona. I just want to say I'm sorry to my husband, George Espinosa, in Eloy, Arizona. Baby, I'm sorry that I haven't been there for you like a wife should. I truly do love you, and I promise to be there for you every step of the way from this day forth. I love you, and I'm sorry.
2: This is Penny calling from Dayton, Ohio. I have an apology for Roni Cartwright Jr. in Pollock, Louisiana. I am so sorry for the situation that we have right now, but I want you to know that I love you.

0: You know, life seems to be getting faster and faster and faster, and there's like literally no signs of it slowing down day by day. This thing called life just gets more fast and furious. And you know what? We're here to push back a little bit. We're here to pump the brakes, at least late night on your favorite radio station. Thank you for tuning in. It is the Slow Jam Show, R-Dub, not AI. We are 100% human, as you can tell, because sometimes I make mistakes and flubs and stutters. You can call in. 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
2: Hey, this is Jennifer calling from Taos, New Mexico. I want to send an oral expression to Michael Cios. 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
3: Hey, what's up, my dog? This is Victor Nunez, calling straight out of Central California. And I just want to leave my lovely wife, Oralia de Leon Nunez. I just want to leave her a very special oral expression. I just want to tell her I love her, that she means the world to me, and that I'll always be there for her, no matter what.
4: Hi, this is Courtney in Lubbock, Texas. I want to give an oral expression to Marvin in Big Springs. I just want him to know that we're going to get through this together. Everything's going to work out.
0: And we believe that everything will work out. Everything that's meant to be will happen. The universe has a special way of making sure of

0: Me and you were just along for the ride tonight. Another full hour of the soundtrack to our lives and our loves coming up next. 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We hope you'll stay close.
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0: morning, Rhonda, and who's on your mind tonight? What are you thinking about?
1: My husband, Marco Fries, and he's in Santa Fe, New Mexico.
0: Beautiful. Okay, what do you want to tell your husband tonight?
1: I want to tell him that I love him. He's my whole world, and that I was missing him tonight, and I hope he's thinking of us.

0: 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Almost to the weekend. A TGIF tomorrow, a Thursday night Slow Jam show tonight. 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That's just a fancy way of saying your emails and your text messages that you've sent us. We'll start with some long-distance love. Nakia is in Manteca, California for Trey in Jamestown, California. Love you so much and can't wait to spend the rest of my life with you. Sandra to Martine in Lubbock, Texas on 104.9 The Beat. Miss you so much. Love you and I'm thinking about you. Crystal in Bakersfield, California for Jose in Wasco, California. Love you and I miss you with all of my heart. 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From Amador Richard in Elmira, New York. I love you and I'll always be there for you. Valerie's in Westminster, California for Juan in Norwalk, California, 93.5 K-Day. Valerie says, it's been years. Please get a hold of me if you're available. Stephanie and Rodney in Ocean City, Maryland. From Steve to Vanessa in Inglewood, California. He's thinking about you. 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
1: Ashley, it's great to have you on the show tonight. Tell me about your husband.
0: Well, we've known each other for 5 years, and we've been married. We got married this year.
1: Wow.
0: And we just recently had a son. He's 4 months old.
1: Congratulations.
0: Thank you. And I would just like to let him know how much I appreciate him. And thanks for everything that he's done and that I love him.
1: Absolutely, Ashley. Remind me his name.
0: His name is Rick McKnight.
1: Ashley and Rick and the whole McKnight family. And what's your little boy's name?
0: His name is Morgan.
1: We'll send Morgan some love as well, and I hope the three of you enjoy the show tonight, and it's been nice chatting with you. Call us in anytime, okay? We'll take care of you.
0: All right, thank you.

0: thank you for listening tonight to the Slow Jam Show. My name is R-Dub. Thank you so very, very, very much for listening, and hope you listen 5 nights a week on this incredible radio station. I want to thank all the stations for joining us. 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
1: My name is Clarissa. I'm calling from Tucson, Arizona. Sending this oral expression out to my husband, Joseph. Just know I love you, and not a day goes by that I don't thank God that he brought you into my life.
2: Hi, this is Sarah from Anchorage, Alaska. I'm sending this oral expression out to the love of my life, Dwayne Kirkwood. Baby, I just want you to know how much you mean to me. I love you. I miss you. Always.
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4: 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I'm from Wichita, Kansas. 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I promise.
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1: Frank, Frank.
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10: Good morning from the Mississippi Power Weather Center. We are expecting to see some sunshine today with a mix of clouds. We do have a 50% chance for showers and thunderstorms this afternoon. Our high today around 88 degrees. Mostly cloudy skies for tonight with a chance for showers and thunderstorms after 10 p.m. From the Mississippi Power Weather Center, I'm Patty Steele.

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3: Hello. 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
3: By adding spaghetti to your workout. 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
5: Al dente.
3: A segment where we read weird news stories around the globe just like everyone else does, except we've got a laser. Those other fettuccinis just don't.
4: Oh, I thought you were going to go with Nama pasta.
5: Yeah. Hey, that's good.
3: This first laser story is out of France. 59-year-old Lauren Van Wassenhoven was hired in 1993 by a French telecom company as a human resource specialist.
4: Yeah, gosh, sounds like a boring job, but people need to do it. Yeah. So good for you.
3: Well, due to some health issues, though, she was instead offered a secretarial position, and her employer adapted her workplace to suit her needs.
4: Oh, that's awesome.
5: Well, I can hear stuff like that.
4: Yeah, for sure.
3: And that was until 2002, when the company got purchased and new managers put her on standby, meaning they paid her still full salary, but didn't give her any actual work.
5: Some French telecom company.
3: But a little while later, she was told that she didn't even have to come into the office anymore.
4: What?
3: And for the last decade, she has collected paychecks and literally didn't even have to show up for work.
4: Oh my
5: dream.
4: Is that better than winning the lottery? Because then you also get health insurance.
3: Well, yeah. While it might sound like a dream, Lauren says it was a total nightmare.
4: Why?
3: Because she felt like a complete outcast and was treated like she didn't even exist.
4: We've always dreamed our company to do for us.
3: Now, if you can believe it, she's demanding to come back and work.
4: No, girl.
3: And she is going to force her way in by suing the company.
1: She's going to go one day in the office and instantly regret her decision.
5: Watch, they settle out of court. She gets one lump sum and she's like, no, I wanted to go back.
4: This is one of those things where you don't know what you're missing.
1: Yeah.
4: Okay.
3: Before she arrives, she has asked for an undisclosed sum of money from her employer and a full-time office job.
1: You don't want that.
3: She even told the courts that being paid for not working was literally the most difficult thing in the entire world.
5: Oh, my gosh.
1: I can't with this girl. Honestly.
4: You almost took your headphones off just now.
1: Alexis is almost annoying.
3: She almost stormed out of the studio because of that.
5: So 2 weeks later, she's like, hi, guys, I think you're overpaying me.
3: This next laser story is out of London. 41-year-old Matt Barr has been in the news a lot over the last few years because he has a certain body part that has helped him win a dubious world record.
5: Hey, don't brag over here.
4: Is this an event that we can attend?
5: No, girls want pictures.
3: Yeah, I'm not going to go into any of the details of

0: what body part or where it is. I'm just going to say. I'm just going to say a number.
1: Okay.
0: 14.4.
2: Oh, God.
3: Oh, my God.
1: That's a big finger.
2: That is frightening.
0: The reason Matt is back in the papers is because recently he broke his arm.
1: Oh. Are they sure it's his arm?
0: It was his arm. But he blames it on his world record situation.
1: No way.
2: Wait, did he actually trip on it?
1: No. Throw it over his shoulder?
0: Apparently he was in the shower and couldn't see his own feet, so he stepped somewhere where he shouldn't have.
1: He tripped on it.
0: He didn't trip on it. Oh. He just couldn't see where he was stepping because it was blocking the view, and it caused him to slip on some soap.
1: Oh my gosh.
2: Is he telling this why?
0: He told a news outlet because he's frustrated that this happened to him.
2: It's the news.
0: You should be concerned because any sudden movements can also mess with his balance and make him feel lightheaded.
2: I bet he's really thankful that skinny jeans are out.
0: As for relationships with Matt, he says they're hard.
2: I bet. That would be.
0: No pun intended. He recently told a story about how he was with a woman once and swung his hips too quickly.
2: Yeah.
0: And she ended up with a concussion.
1: Oh, man, you don't want to dance with him. They're dancing, right? Knocking her out.
0: Weirdest flex of all time.
2: Why is he swinging it around?
0: He just turned too quickly. It wasn't on purpose. Okay. Plus, there's more than a few vacation resorts who've asked him to leave because of his board shorts.
1: It sticks out. No, the seam. I just bought shorts. The seam's like 10 inches.
2: Yeah. We are not old enough or mature enough for this news story.
0: Well, we're almost done because he is trying even wearing compression stuff underneath.
2: Okay.
0: It's still not helping though.
2: Yeah.
0: So now there's a photo going around of Matt with his broken arm in a sling.
2: Man.
0: He's in some loose fitting slacks and let's just say nobody's looking at his arm.
1: Where's the cat?
2: Wait, he has arms?
0: Yeah. This next laser story is out of the TikTok treehouse.
2: What?
0: The other day, a Gen Z woman posted a video on her socials of her walking out the door of a hotel and out into the parking lot with the tagline, "Hey boomers, this is how you check out of a hotel. You just walk out."
1: It's the best thing ever. Or you use your phone, but you don't even have to.
0: In the caption, she added, "The front desk doesn't need you to tell them that you're leaving, and they don't need you to hand them your room key."
1: The only time I do that is when it's like early. If I have like a 6 a.m. flight, that way I'm like, hey, I'm already out. You guys can flip this room. Someone can check in early.
2: My mom works at a resort, and they think it's helpful because then they can mark that one's ready for cleaning.
1: Yeah,
2: early,
1: that's why I do it.
2: And they can get it cleaned earlier.
0: Yes, there is a former housekeeper who says it does make the job a lot easier if you're polite about that.
2: Sometimes. Totally, because then you can get in even before checkout time.
1: Totally. Yeah. But if you're leaving at noon anyway, you just leave.
0: Right. Otherwise, like, it's technically true at a lot of hotels that you don't need to tell the front desk. But some people in the comments are saying that's rude.
2: Oh, because you need to go give goodbye hugs. Right? Is that why?
0: That's the proper way to leave the Four Seasons.
1: Oh, wait, aren't you supposed to just sit on your bed and wait for housekeeping? Hug them goodbye?
0: Yeah. An older travel expert weighed in on the debate and said you should always be checking out at the front desk in order to get your receipt and to make sure that there weren't any additional charges.
1: Okay, I have to say I just left my Vegas hotel and I purposely checked out on my phone because I did not want to see my room service receipt.
2: I
1: ordered room service twice. This is going to suck. Let's just check me out.
0: The thing is, that may be a little bit more of a boomer take on it.
2: Yeah, because nobody takes paper receipts anymore.
1: Yeah, I'm going to write down my expenses.
0: Yeah, a lot of the places will leave a receipt at your door or they'll have it digitally sent to you through email or through your app. Mm-hmm. And finally, someone says, just let them know as you're walking out, it takes 10 seconds max. Quote, "It's a weird thing to feel like a badass over, though."
2: because the TikTok video makes her feel like I'm just leaving.
0: I'm so cool not telling anybody.
1: It's like an explosion as she walks out.
0: But what about when this guy checks out?
2: The
0: front desk says he calls down ahead of time, but for some reason it takes him 3 whole days to reach the lobby. I feel like he gets distracted with other activities in between.
1: Boy.
0: But that sound means Laser Stories has come to an end for the day. We'll do it again, same time, on Monday. WGBL, Gulfport, Lexington, Escondula.

0: Wouldn't it be amazing to have a bunch of extra income while doing basically zero work?
1: Guys.
2: Yes.
3: Yeah, hold on. If anybody says no to that, please stop listening.
2: I know. I've always wanted to be reborn. I mean, I love you, Mom and Dad, but could I be reborn into one of those really wealthy families?
3: I know.
0: I'm not even talking about being a U.S. congressman.
2: Oh.
0: Senator Roger Marshall.
3: We've been beefing so hard online.
0: Me and that senator. But there's a new side hustle trend that's been taking off lately, and people are bringing in almost six figures a year doing something that only takes you a couple minutes a day.
3: Wait, so they're making more on the side hustle than most people make on the regular hustle?
0: 100%.
2: You don't have to get out of bed
0: in order to do it. We're going to tell you what it is, and then maybe all quit our jobs coming up at 7:10.

0: lot of times when you hear us do these prank calls on the show, we're trying to get under people's skin.
1: Oh, yeah.
0: To frustrate them, push them to the edge.
1: Yeah.
0: So how does it happen where the guy we call is so clueless and unassuming, we end up being the ones frustrated with the clown?
1: Oh, my God, I love it.
0: Or should I say Jose in the role of Clover, former Black Ops MI6. And his mission definitely did not go as planned.
1: Uh-oh.
0: In your phone tap right now.
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3: Hello?
4: Oi, is this Sean Turner?
3: Speaking. Who is this?
4: My name's Frank, but me mates call me Clover. I'm your helipilot for Saturday.
3: The what?
4: The heli tour, yeah? For Saturday. Oh. Two passengers.
3: Oh.
4: You're in, right?
3: Helicopter, yeah.
4: Affirmative.
3: As we booked the helicopter tour.
4: You're a bit slow, are you?
3: I'm sorry. I just couldn't understand you.
4: Tell me.
3: I apologize.
4: What's your experience?

0: these types of airborne missions?
1: Well, my wife and I are just in town visiting. We've never done a helicopter tour of anything before, so we thought it'd be a fun way to see the city.
0: See the city? Wink. I gotcha. That's a good cover.
1: Yeah, we just heard it's beautiful.
0: You seem like a funny guy. I haven't had a comedian on me squad since I was tracking an arms merchant in Croatia. And he didn't make me laugh.
1: Oh, you do tourism in Croatia? That's fun.
0: It wasn't fun at all. When you see the things I've seen, mate, you don't even say the word fun. Even though I just said it.
1: Well, I'm glad you moved to where we are, I guess.
0: All right, enough small talk. Tell me about your partner.
1: Well, Valerie is my wife. We've been married for almost 2 years. No kids, but we do have a golden lab at home named Noodle.
0: Oh, you should have brought him along. Could have used an attack dog where we're headed.
1: Oh, no, he's not an attack dog. He likes frisbees.
0: Well, speaking of things flying through the air, you're going to need to make the drop when I give the green light. It's a small window. No time for bolly wallocks, all right? Get in, get out, get it done.
1: Excuse me?
0: Now look, there's going to be eyes on this bird, so once we're airborne, you and your partner need to act like tourists. Heads low, don't draw any suspicion, copy?
1: We are tourists, actually.
0: Right, sure you are. And I'm Gigi Hadid.
1: Okay.
0: Do you have any questions for me? Because you should, mate.
1: I'm bringing my Nikon, and I was wondering, can you get some good photos from the helicopter?
0: Listen, once we fly over the antenna on the top of the Royka building, you'll kick open the door to the heli.
1: What?
0: Take the package out from under your seat and make the drop, and we're going to be belly up, whiskey tango.
1: Well, Val and I don't drink, no whiskey for us, thanks.
0: Wait a tick. You're playing a role of a tourist a little too well right now. What's the code word?
1: You mean the confirmation number? Hold on. I have that right here.
0: Not the confirmation, the code word.
1: Yeah, I think it's in my fanny pack, Jess. Give me a second.
0: Oh, forget that. I need to know who you work for.
1: Who do I work for? Insurance. I'm a rep. Do you need coverage on a home, boat, or auto?
0: No, you're going to need life insurance, okay, if you don't give me the code word in the next 5 seconds.
1: Oh, no, I'm actually covered on life insurance through my work policy, so...
0: I knew I recognized that voice. You're codenamed Red Wolf, aren't you?
1: Sorry, what?
0: I remember you from our tussle on the Russian Express train through Siberia.
1: Uh-huh. What?
0: Good times.
1: I think you've got the wrong person. This is the... helicopter tours, right?
0: No, mate. This is a prank phone call. It's Brooke and Jeffrey in the morning.
1: It's what?
0: It's a prank. And even though I'd like it to be, this isn't my real voice. This is!
1: What?
2: My name's Jose from the radio show Brooke and Jeffrey in the morning. Your wife set you up for a phone tap.
1: Did not see that coming.
0: But for the record, all right, reach under your seat during the heli tour, and if there is a package, grab it, grab a parachute, and just jump out, all right?
1: Will do.
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4: In the traffic one traffic center, I'm Kyle Curley in Harrison County. Look for delays on I-10, an accident just past the Cedar Lake exit. That's exit 44 eastbound. Also seeing delays westbound on I-10 in the same area. Elsewhere, things looking pretty decent. 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
5: I'm Kelly Bennett for Super Talk Mississippi News. Mississippi's annual Second Amendment sales tax holiday is now underway. 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Layaway sales of eligible items don't qualify. 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
5: Humphreys County and Yazoo City will not face one another in football this Friday following the shooting death of a student athlete. 16-year-old Ja'Cambron Price, a junior defensive end and tight end at Humphreys County, was shot and killed August 21st following a home football scrimmage. Two suspects, Jaronski Watson and Jaden Holmes, have been taken into custody in connection with the shooting. The Humphreys County School District decided to cancel the game to give students, families, and the community more time for reflection and healing. The game was scheduled to be played in Belzona. The cancellation won't affect either team's chance of earning a playoff spot down the road. 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
5: Good morning from the Mississippi Power Weather Center. The rain continues this afternoon. We have a 50% chance for showers and thunderstorms. Our high today, around 88 degrees. As we move into the weekend, things are going to warm up a little more. Mostly cloudy skies for tonight. A chance for showers and thunderstorms after 10 p.m. Mostly sunny for Saturday. We do have a 40% chance of afternoon showers and thunderstorms tomorrow with a high near 90 degrees. From the Mississippi Power Weather Center, I'm Patty Steele.
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0: fun. And he, like, did this thing, because I like art and stuff. He did this thing where we
1: got the full art breakdown. Yeah,
2: we got the art breakdown.
1: On all of the art.
3: Yeah. Yeah.
1: Overall, what it comes down to, it sounds like, you wish that you could have a boyfriend, but when it comes down to actually doing it and actually going through with the dates,
0: right,
1: you would rather not be doing any of that.
0: My

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1: Say, I'm just not feeling it. That just seems so much easier.
2: Yeah.
3: I don't know, because I was like, I've said it to people in the past, and they've just kind of been a kind of a jerk, so I just was avoiding all of that awkwardness, and I was like, it'll be so much easier for you to make the decision not to hang out.
4: Oh, then you'll feel less guilty if he cancels.
2: I think dating both people want to bail equally.
4: Yeah. Yeah. No, seriously.
5: Vincent, do you want to apologize for not bailing sooner on the date?
1: I mean, yeah, maybe I should have bailed, I guess. Or maybe I should have had that sort of, like, self-respect earlier on.
2: Oof. Oof. I wouldn't go. Don't go too hard on yourself. You know,
4: breadcrumbing you and saying, oh, I'm almost off. Give me a...
3: And I didn't realize, you know, how much someone would want to go out on a date with me, I guess.
4: Oh, you're worthy of a date.
3: Which is why, I mean, I put my pants on and went
4: We're proud
3: out.
4: Of you.
5: Wow.
2: Yeah, so
5: not a lot of women are willing to do that for guys.
2: Yeah. Vincent, you got a girl to put her pants on instead of take them off.
5: Yeah. You know? Do the whole rigmarole for you, Vince.
3: Yeah.
1: But now it just kind of feels like indicative of a larger problem. It's like, let's say we do enter in a relationship, you know, or let's say something actually does get tougher in our relationship. Are you just going to shut down like that in a larger capacity? Like,
2: oh, God.
6: Don't think about that stuff.
2: I thought you were just going to think about, like, what if there's a cool party and she doesn't want to go with me?
5: Yeah.
3: I don't know. Like, if I'm comfortable with the person, it's much easier to turn off the loud noise in the outside. But I, you know,
5: okay.
3: I don't know people on first dates.
4: It's just like the first, second, third dates are always a little tougher.
2: I mean, dating's hard right now. You can kind of understand that, right, Vincent?
1: Yeah, dating is really hard. I know that because I waited 3 hours for someone.
5: Good job.
2: All right, well, they both went through pain that night.
5: Yeah. Yeah.
2: And maybe it brought you guys closer together.
5: It's possible. And Vincent, if you heard Jackie, she likes to do stuff at home. Don't you maybe want to, like, snuggle up, watch some Netflix?
4: Dude,
5: both put on your PJs.
4: Some of the best dates I've ever had were all delivery, all on a couch, just talking.
2: No pants on.
5: Yeah, you could pet a cat and you'll pay for it.
1: No, I do like that. You know, I'm not a total extrovert by any means.
4: Oh,
5: I think we have some good momentum here, and that's why I want to offer to send you guys on another date. On us.
2: Ooh.
6: Or we can,
4: Yeah.
5: We'll give you an Uber Eats tab so you can deliver food in.
4: A gift card.
5: Yeah.
3: Maybe like a daytime date just so it's not after a long day of work and I'm tired and...
4: Hold yourself accountable.
5: Yeah.
3: Yeah.
5: I see what she's doing. He's going to show up to her apartment and she'll already be back at work.
2: Oh, because it's daytime.
5: Yes. So then she'll have to sneak into her own apartment through the back way.
4: No.
2: I hope not.
5: Through the fire escape.
2: It does feel a little strange. But, I mean, only say yes if you really want to go, Jackie, please.
3: Yeah, no, I mean, I got to get out of my comfort zone, and now that you already know my entire story, I don't have to explain it to you anymore.
5: Vincent, she was open and honest. She's a little bit socially anxious when it comes to first dates, but now that you've got the first one out of the way, the second one should be super easy. What do you think?
1: I think as long as it's like an Uber Eats thing or whatever, give it to her and put it in her port. And
2: you want her to make the effort.
6: No, she's going to order without you.
4: Blame yourself, bro.
5: That's a classic Alexis move.
2: Who wouldn't? Why would you wait?
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8: In the Traffic One Traffic Center, I'm Kyle Curley. That accident on I-10 is affecting traffic both directions, eastbound and westbound. The accident is just east of Cedar Lake, and there has been some concrete spilled onto the roadway. Expect delays for quite some time. 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

0: some things in life you can just never forgive. Like when my grandpa passed away, and in his will, he left me his private villa in Mallorca. You kidding me?
1: Oh, that's your least favorite villa.
0: Yeah, that place only has 3 ocean-facing balconies and 1 valet.
2: Only one?
0: Yeah, like, what's even the point?
1: Oh, you have multiple cars.
2: Gross, don't ever invite us there.
0: No. Absolutely not. Unforgivable. But shockingly, that's not the worst thing someone was left by a past relative. Because a new survey asked people for the strangest things they ever found written in someone's will.
2: It's hard to imagine it gets worse than that.
0: Believe it. You're going to hear it coming up at 8:10.

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15: From the Mississippi Power Weather Center, we will see some sunshine today, but we do have a threat for rain in the afternoon. A 50% chance for showers with a high today around 90 degrees. Mostly cloudy skies expected tonight with showers and thunderstorms after 10 o'clock. Sunshine for Saturday, but we do have a 40% chance of afternoon rain and a high near 90. From the Mississippi Power Weather Center, I'm Patty Steele.
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1: Yeah, we're getting them. 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
0: It's where we answer the phones in the studio from randos trying to sell us stuff or get our social security number. 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
5: So I'm going to need your full name.
4: Okay. Melody Snickerdine.
5: And
4: no problem. What else?
5: Before I get your social security number, tell me your current debt situation.
4: Oh, goodness. I am terrified.

0: desk doesn't need you to tell them that you're leaving, and they don't need you to hand them your room key.
1: The only time I do that is when it's like early. If I have like a 6 a.m. flight, that way I'm like, hey, I'm already out. You guys can flip this room. Someone could check in early.
2: My mom works at a resort, and they think it's helpful because then they can mark that that one's ready for cleaning.
1: Yeah,
2: early,
1: that's why I do it.
2: And they can get it cleaned earlier.
0: Yes, there is a former housekeeper who says it does make the job a lot easier if you're polite about that.
2: Sometimes. Totally. Because then you can get in even before checkout time.
1: Totally. But if you're leaving at noon anyway, you just leave.
0: Right. Otherwise, like, it's technically true at a lot of hotels that you don't need to tell the front desk. But some people in the comments are saying that's rude.
2: Oh, because you need to go give goodbye hugs. Yeah. Right? Is that why?
0: That's the proper way to leave the Four Seasons.
1: Oh, wait. Aren't you supposed to just sit on your bed and wait for housekeeping? Hug them goodbye? Yeah.
0: An older travel expert weighed in on the debate and said you should always be checking out at the front desk in order to get your receipt and to make sure that there weren't any additional charges.
1: Okay. I have to say, I just left my Vegas hotel and I purposely checked out on my phone because I did not want to see my room service receipt.
2: Yeah. No,
1: I was like, I ordered room service twice. This is going to suck. Let's just check me out.
0: The thing is, that may be a little bit more of a boomer take on it.
2: Yeah, because nobody takes paper receipts anymore.
1: Yeah, I'm going to write down my expenses. Yeah.
0: A lot of the places will leave a receipt at your door or they'll have it digitally sent to you through email or through your app. Mm-hmm. And finally, someone says, just let them know as you're walking out, it takes 10 seconds max. Quote, it's a weird thing to feel like a badass over, though.
2: But, oh, because the TikTok video makes her feel like I'm just leaving.
0: I'm so cool, not telling anybody.
1: It's like an explosion as she walks out.
0: But what about when this guy checks out?
2: Checks in.
0: The front desk says he calls down ahead of time, but for some reason it takes him 3 whole days to reach the lobby.
2: Oh, no.
0: I feel like he gets distracted with other activities in between.
1: Boy.
0: But that sound means Laser Stories has come to an end for the day. We'll do it again, same time, on Monday.
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4: In the Traffic One Traffic Center, I'm Kyle Curley. We continue to see delays due to an earlier accident. I-10 eastbound just past Cedar Lake Road. Concrete was spilled on the roadway. It'll take some time to get it all cleared up, so expect delays eastbound I-10 just past Cedar Lake. 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
9: 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My name is Emma Benoit, and when I was 16 years old, I attempted to take my own life. 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
1: 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Mississippians who think they've got what it takes to be the next American Idol will get a chance to prove it soon. Auditions for the show's 25th season got underway this week. Each state gets a designated date for virtual auditions. 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Mississippi's virtual audition date is Wednesday, September 23rd. A regional open call for singers in the South is coming up August 31st. 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
0: 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We're all going through something. Grief, worry, health scares, family struggles, the kind of weight that settles deep and doesn't leave easy. Ricky wrote Finding Hope after walking through his own storms, surviving Hurricane Katrina, growing up with undiagnosed dyslexia, and the day his own heart stopped. Along the way, he sat with so many others who were fighting battles of their own. What he learned is simple and true. Hope isn't something you wait for. It's something you fight for and then pass forward. Inside these pages are 25 practical lifelines from people who faced life storms and came out stronger. Finding Hope is available on Amazon or your favorite bookstore starting August 29th. There's also a free group discussion guide at rickymatthews.com. So get the book, sign the Pass Hope Forward page, write a hopeful note, and give it to someone who needs it. Or keep it yourself, because none of us should walk through our storms alone.
1: The state Supreme Court has upheld the convictions of a Jackson man who was sentenced to two life sentences for murder. Jermaine White shot and killed two women inside a room at the Rainbow Inn Motel in January of 2022. According to court testimony, officers found him in the hotel lobby with blood on his hands, jumping up and down. 21-year-old Kiara Poole and 22-year-old Samantha Cannon had been shot to death. The 9mm handgun was found tucked under Cannon's head. According to Dark Horse Press, between them, the women were shot 19 times. The court rejected the argument that prosecutors never proved he meant to kill them. 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
8: From the Mississippi Power Weather Center, here's your updated forecast. Mostly sunny today. However, there is a 50% chance of scattered showers and thunderstorms in the afternoon. High temperatures, upper 80s to low 90s with a north wind up to 10 miles an hour. Partly cloudy tonight. 10% chance of showers and thunderstorms after 7 o'clock. Overnight lows in the mid-70s. 40% chance of thunderstorms tomorrow. Mostly sunny, highs near 90. From the Mississippi Power Weather Center, I'm Kyle Curley.
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5: 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We're all going through something. 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Hope isn't something you wait for. It's something you fight for and then pass forward. Inside these pages are 25 practical lifelines from people who faced life storms and came out stronger. 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So get the book, sign the Pass Hope Forward page, write a hopeful note, and give it to someone who needs it. Or keep it yourself, because none of us should walk through our storms alone.
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1: I'm Kelly Bennett for Super Talk Mississippi News. Ranchers have been criticizing President Trump over his decision to temporarily pause tariffs on imported ground beef. Mississippi Farm Bureau President Mike McCormick believes the meatpacking industry was behind the decision.
2: But for some reason, the packers have decided to get in the president's ear and tell him that we need a massive shock.
1: Today, Trump announced he'll make it easier for ranchers to process their own meat as part of an effort to weaken the control of the nation's four largest meatpacking firms.
2: What he said was, is we're only going to do this for 3 months and everything's going to go back the other way. But you remember when I told you everything is getting marketed over the next 3 months. So who is going to own that beef after 3 months that's $200 a head or more cheaper than it was a week ago? The meat cartel is going to own it. The packers are going to own it.
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4: Hello, everyone. My name is Emma Benoit, and when I was 16 years old, I attempted to take my own life. My depression really got so heavy, and I just couldn't keep going anymore. I felt like everything was up against me, and the fear of failure in combination with perfectionism and all of the things that young people have to deal with and struggle with in today's world became too much to bear. 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I'm so deeply honored to have my story included alongside so many others. And I hope that every reader, every person that grabs this book and picks it up, finds the encouragement to keep going, no matter what they're facing.
3: 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Or keep it for yourself, because none of us should walk through our storms alone. 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
1: Make sure you're washing all your produce thoroughly. A nationwide outbreak of parasitic infections linked to lettuce is now tied to more states. Fox's Evan Brown has more.
5: The U.S. Food and Drug Administration now says cyclospora cases linked to tainted iceberg lettuce are now also found in Georgia, Texas, and Tennessee, bringing the total number of affected states to 20. Nearly 11,500 cases have been reported so far. Both the FDA and the Centers for Disease Control say the parasite-infected lettuce is sourced from a farm in Mexico operated by Taylor Farms, a U.S. produce supplier, but it is confident that all affected batches have been recalled and no more tainted lettuce is on the market. Evan Brown, Fox News.
1: In late July, the Mississippi State Department of Health confirmed 7 cases of cyclospora in our state.
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17: From the Mississippi Power Weather Center, here's your updated forecast. Mostly sunny today. However, there is a 50% chance of scattered showers and thunderstorms in the afternoon. High temperatures, upper 80s to low 90s with a north wind up to 10 miles an hour. Partly cloudy tonight. 10% chance of showers and thunderstorms after 7 o'clock. Overnight lows in the mid-70s. 40% chance of thunderstorms tomorrow. Mostly sunny. Highs near 90. From the Mississippi Power Weather Center, I'm Kyle Curley.
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7: From the Mississippi Power Weather Center, here's your updated forecast. Mostly sunny this afternoon. Temperatures mainly in the upper 80s. The heat index around the mid-90s. A 50% chance of scattered showers and thunderstorms are in the forecast. After 7 tonight, only a 10% chance of thunderstorms. Overnight temperatures in the mid-70s. 40% chance of thunderstorms tomorrow. Highs near 90. From the Mississippi Power Weather Center, I'm Kyle Curley.
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2: Hello, everyone. My name is Emma Benoit, and when I was 16 years old, I attempted to take my own life. My depression really got so heavy, and I just couldn't keep going anymore. I felt like everything was up against me, and the fear of failure in combination with perfectionism and all of the things that young people have to deal with and struggle with in today's world became too much to bear. This book is really a reminder that hope is often carried through the stories that we share together. And I'm so deeply honored to have my story included alongside so many others. And I hope that every reader, every person that grabs this book and picks it up, finds the encouragement to keep going, no matter what they're facing.
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7: From the Mississippi Power Weather Center, here's your updated forecast. Mostly sunny this afternoon. Temperatures mainly in the upper 80s. The heat index around the mid-90s. A 50% chance of scattered showers and thunderstorms are in the forecast. After 7 tonight, only a 10% chance of thunderstorms. Overnight temperatures in the mid-70s. 40% chance of thunderstorms tomorrow. Highs near 90. From the Mississippi Power Weather Center, I'm Kyle Curley.
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0: Traffic One Traffic Center. I'm Kyle Curley. We continue to see delays due to an earlier accident. I-10 eastbound just past Cedar Lake Road. Concrete was spilled on the roadway. It'll take some time to get it all cleared up, so expect delays eastbound I-10 just past Cedar Lake. 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

0: Mama Justice. If you get injured and need legal representation, call Mama Justice today. That number is 662-883-6262. An Illinois man has been indicted on federal charges after allegedly threatening both a friend of Nolan Wells and the friend's father. Edward James Porter was indicted in the U.S. District Court of Southern Mississippi for threatening calls he allegedly made July 31st. He'll appear in court in Gulfport next week and faces up to 5 years in prison, along with a fine of up to $250,000. Wells went missing after going to Horn Island with friends on July 4th. His body was found on the Barrier Island 2 days later. The investigation into the circumstances surrounding his death does continue. Meanwhile, two other people, one in California and another in Ohio, have also been arrested for allegedly threatening witnesses or those investigating the case.
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0: The SEC's new eligibility guidelines are being put on hold, at least for now, Tony Genualdo reports.
3: A Texas judge Thursday signed an order which prohibits the NCAA, the SEC, and its commissioner, Greg Sankey, from banning a group of athletes from returning to college sports for one more year of play. This all comes after a rule change passed by the NCAA, which granted future athletes 5 years of eligibility. But court orders across the country have wreaked havoc, with professional rookies attempting to come back to claim their fifth year. This newest case involves more than 40 players, including three who are currently listed on NFL rosters. The Big Ten, Big 12, and ACC have passed similar rules, which in some cases also included the NBA and the WNBA.
0: Headlining the conversation has been former Ole Miss players Daquan Wright and Xavion Harris, both of whom turned pro and later said they were coming back to college to play for Lane Kiffin at LSU.
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13: From the Mississippi Power Weather Center, here's your updated forecast. Mostly sunny this afternoon. Temperatures mainly in the upper 80s. The heat index around the mid-90s. A 50% chance of scattered showers and thunderstorms are in the forecast. After 7 tonight, only a 10% chance of thunderstorms. Overnight temperatures in the mid-70s. 40% chance of thunderstorms tomorrow. Highs near 90. From the Mississippi Power Weather Center, I'm Kyle Curley.
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0: Traffic One Traffic Center. I'm Kyle Curley in Jackson County. Look for delays I-10 westbound. Left lane is blocked to just past exit 68. That is their Moss Point exit. Expect delays getting onto the Long Bridge. 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

0: Sports Center. I'm Kyle Curley. Officials in Jackson County have the accident cleared on I-10 westbound just past exit 68. Traffic is taking a bit to get back up to speed, but shouldn't see delays too much longer. 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
1: 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I'm Caleb Saylors. Mississippi recently passed a law aimed at keeping non-citizens from participating in local elections. Since its adoption, however, the SHIELD Act has caused some confusion. State Senator Jeremy England is looking to clear it up.
2: What people have been confused about on this system is they say, you know, well, do I need to bring my birth certificate with me to vote now, or do I need my marriage license? And the answer is no. Most Mississippi voters are not going to even know the SHIELD Act was passed, because you still register to vote the same way and you still go to vote the same way you did. You do have to have your voter ID, because we have that here in Mississippi, but you don't need anything else.
1: Voters would only have to prove citizenship if they are flagged in the database.
2: The only time you would need those citizenship verifying documents is if you're flagged through the SAVE database. Then we built in a time frame for you to go to your clerk's office and prove your citizenship.
1: Yeah. You can find out more at supertalk.fm.
3: 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We're all going through something. Grief, worry, health scares, family struggles, the kind of weight that settles deep and doesn't leave easy. Ricky wrote Finding Hope after walking through his own storms, surviving Hurricane Katrina, growing up with undiagnosed dyslexia, and the day his own heart stopped. Along the way, he sat with so many others who were fighting battles of their own. What he learned is simple and true. Hope isn't something you wait for. It's something you fight for and then pass forward. Inside these pages are 25 practical lifelines from people who faced life storms and came out stronger. Finding Hope is available on Amazon or your favorite bookstore starting August 29th. There's also a free group discussion guide at RickyMatthews.com. So get the book, sign the Pass Hope Forward page, write a hopeful note, and give it to someone who needs it. Or keep it yourself, because none of us should walk through our storms alone.
1: It's Friday, so you know what that means. High school football will take front and center stage in Mississippi, and there is an action-packed slate of games on the horizon. Starting off in the northeastern region of the state, 2025 7A title runner-up Tupelo will host Brandon in what's expected to be a heavyweight clash. Moving down into central Mississippi, Germantown and Northwest Rankin will battle it out in Gluckstadt. In the southern portion of the state, Picayune will welcome reigning 7A champ Gulfport, and there will be plenty of other matchups to keep up with throughout the night. You can find the scores as they come in by going to supertalk.fm/highschool. And after the action wraps up, you can tune in to the Mississippi Farm Bureau Insurance Company High School Football Scoreboard Show for a full breakdown. 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
0: From the Mississippi Power Weather Center, here's your updated forecast. Partly cloudy tonight, only a 10% chance of overnight showers and thunderstorms with lows in the mid-70s. For tomorrow, mostly sunny, 40% chance of afternoon showers and thunderstorms, highs near 90, heat index mid to upper 90s. Partly cloudy tomorrow night, a 60% chance of showers and thunderstorms, low near 76. From the Mississippi Power Weather Center, I'm Kyle Curley.
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1: 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We're all going through something. 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Inside these pages are 25 practical lifelines from people who faced life storms and came out stronger. 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So get the book, sign the Pass Hope Forward page, write a hopeful note, and give it to someone who needs it. Or keep it yourself, because none of us should walk through our storms alone.
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2: With Supertalk News, I'm JT Mitchell. The man accused of killing his nursing student girlfriend and leaving her body in a car trunk has avoided the death penalty. 25-year-old Bryson Rivers pleaded guilty to capital murder at the Forest County Courthouse this morning. He was subsequently sentenced to life without parole. Authorities found 22-year-old Lauren Johansson's body in the trunk of a vehicle at a cemetery in Past Christian in July 2024. The investigators say Johansson was killed in Forest County, where she was a student at Southern Miss, before her body was moved to Harrison County. Rivers had previously been jailed in Tennessee for attacking Johansson, but was released because of an administrative error. An arrest has been made in the case of Walker Montgomery, the Starkville teenager who took his own life after being a victim of sextortion. Nigerian man Adebole Festus Adekunle is now in the U.S. and facing up to life in prison.
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2: Football season is back, but the NFL's Pro Bowl is not, Tony Genualdo reports.
5: The NFL is eliminating the Pro Bowl game after 56 years, as the annual event designated for the game's best players in a particular season is no more. It will now only be an honor given to 88 players each year. The first ever Pro Bowl took place in 1951. It was once a full-fledged football game at the end of each season that pinned the AFC against the NFC. But as popularity went down and players began to opt out, it shifted to skills competitions beginning in 2022, which included a flag football game. The NFC won last year, which gave the conference the win in the all-time series with the AFC, with 27 wins and 26 losses.
2: Don't forget to keep up with all the high school football scores across the state tonight. All you've got to do is go to supertalk.fm/high school or download the Supertalk app. I'm JT Mitchell.
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13: From the Mississippi Power Weather Center, here's your updated forecast. Partly cloudy tonight, only a 10% chance of overnight showers and thunderstorms with lows in the mid-70s. For tomorrow, mostly sunny, 40% chance of afternoon showers and thunderstorms, highs near 90, heat index mid to upper 90s. Partly cloudy tomorrow night, a 60% chance of showers and thunderstorms, low near 76.
14: From the Mississippi Power Weather Center, I'm Kyle Curley.
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2: Hello, everyone. My name is Emma Benoit, and when I was 16 years old, I attempted to take my own life. My depression really got so heavy, and I just couldn't keep going anymore. I felt like everything was up against me, and the fear of failure in combination with perfectionism and all of the things that young people have to deal with and struggle with in today's world became too much to bear. This book is really a reminder that hope is often carried through the stories that we share together. I'm so deeply honored to have my story included alongside so many others. And I hope that every reader, every person that grabs this book and picks it up, finds the encouragement to keep going, no matter what they're facing.
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3: Welcome, football fans, to the 2026 campaign of your defending state champions, Gulfport Admirals. I'm Harold Rose here with Hunter Dawkins. We are at Lee Triplett Stadium up in Picayune, Mississippi. We took the drive down Texas Flat Road and on up here to the dry country of Picayune.
4: That's right.
3: We're excited about tonight's contest. This has been labeled one of the premier games of the week in the state, Hunter.
4: Yeah, you know, Harold, the thing about it is we saw last year, remember Picayune, in the last year of Joseph Milner Stadium, they came in the last second, kicked a field goal to win the game, but Gulfport then took advantage of the opportunity and just pretty much steamrolled everybody else after that.
3: Yeah. After that initial loss, they were able to run through the season, and it was 2 years ago Gulfport came up here and stole a win from the Maroon Tide at home.
4: They browbeat them, Harold. I remember that.
3: And the Maroon Tide, you know, they won two state championships in 22 and 23. Hunter, right. Is that those 2 years?
4: That seems pretty accurate.
3: And they were in the South State title game last year.
4: They've been in the South State literally 5 out of the last 6 years.
3: A perennial contender here in South Mississippi, but they are not going to have as many starters back this year as your Gulfport Admirals.
4: That's right. Outside of the quarterback and the running back position, I believe, Harold, if I'm not wrong, that Gulfport has pretty much every single person returning, and including on the offensive unit with Amazi Frederick and with Hales at receiver and a number of other players offensively.
3: The receiver core is deep, including Mylon Stubbs, who made that miracle catch.
4: The ambush catch.
3: In Davis Wade Stadium last year to seal the chance for the PAT to win the title.
4: That's right.
3: And that receiver core is deep. And now, slinging the ball around this year is going to be a youngster.
4: We saw Jackson Wolverton. You know, it's funny. Everybody kind of questioned him, Harold, at least from the people that I've spoken with, and especially on my own personal podcast. But the thing about it was we saw Wolverton in the playoffs a few times, and he really came forward, and I think that's going to be tough.
3: You know, he showed up on the field as a freshman and got some reps, and that is an important thing for those freshmen and underclassmen to see the varsity speed.
4: Especially in the playoffs.
3: Yeah. And we'll talk more about the playoff run last year of the Admirals after this first break here in the pregame show on G96.7 as your Gulfport Admirals begin the defense of their state title.
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3: Back here at Lee Triplett Stadium in Picayune as the Admirals are beginning their march back towards the playoff and defending their state title. Hunter, we talked a little bit about the offense and all the returners. And the big thing that Wolverton is going to have is a great receiver core. They have you know, the young man that didn't even play a down last year. Seneca Taylor was a freshman, played freshman football. He transferred in and couldn't play varsity ball, but we saw him all summer and in the springtime picking up offers from multiple D1 schools.
4: Absolutely, absolutely. That's receiving core, like you said, Harold, quite interesting. And I think that Wolverton's obviously been practicing long enough with these guys starting spring. So.
3: And I'm also excited about the tight end action. You know, Cooper Gowan did a great job. Last year for the Admirals, he graduated, but coming in, one of the members of the basketball team, Trevor Frost, who averaged, you know, for the Admiral basketball team, 14 points and 8 rebounds a game. He has received several Division I offers before. He's been out here on the field
4: And I knew Harold, his older brother, who was a player at Pass Christian too for a long time, with the Frost kid in as well. That's the offensive line, from what I've talked with Pinnock. He said it's pretty much a stout group coming back.
3: The Trench Dogs are back in action, and they're going to be looking to control the line of scrimmage this year like they did last year. That was one of the big things that the Admirals always seemed able to do, was control the line of scrimmage and able to advance the ball when they needed to if they could avoid the turnover bump.
4: Especially the left tackle Malachi Smith and also Bruce Davis, the center. Those two are the key players on the line, and that's important more than anything out here on the road at Picayune. Picayune has always been able to rush the quarterback, and if you've got those two studs in the bottom corner of the line, you're going to make a difference.
3: Yes, they have some speed rushers that will be coming off the edge, and you know, Malachi Smith was the MVP for all region in Region 4, 7A. And speaking of Region 4, 7A, there was one game in the books last night.
4: That's right.
3: Were you able to watch any of it?
4: I did not watch it, but I was more than shocked. And it was definitely a region opponent of ours, of at least the Ocean Springs Greyhounds, who got pretty much, let's just say, they lost 47-9 to Meridian. That was,
3: Meridian
4: was shocking.
3: Meridian came down. You know, Ocean Springs went up there last year and beat Meridian. And, you know, the talk online was, you know, is this going to be a rebuilding year for Ocean Springs? Because they lost a lot of contributors to their team. But still, a lot of people on the coast were shocked at that score.
4: That's right.
3: The one good thing about that game last night was that rain that came through the coast. It cooled it off.
4: That's certainly true.
3: That one of the guys that visited us in the press box, a former mayor of Ocean Springs, posted online that it was 82 degrees at kickoff.
4: at
3: Greyhound Stadium. But the Greyhounds are going to have to come to Gulfport this year.
4: The new stadium.
3: At the new stadium, when it, you know, looking forward to when that stadium opens, because we have two new stadiums on the coast this year.
4: That's right.
3: Gulfport, an on-campus stadium, and Stone High.
4: That is correct. That's correct. I didn't know that. Yeah, because Stone County previously played at MGCCC quite a bunch.
3: Yes, and now they have an on-campus stadium, and you know me involved in the volleyball world. The volleyball team had their first on-campus game at the new school.
4: Nice.
3: The first few games, of course, there were some issues, just like any school project. things don't get done on time. They couldn't play because they didn't have the scoreboard in yet. And I told the coach, just get the kids flipping the chart so that they'll be able to play in their new home, because I know the Admirals are going to be excited in the new on-campus stadium.
4: Well, and you know, Harold, what was the important thing? Not only did we talk about the offense, but in my mind, the most impressive thing that's coming back is the defensive unit that we have.
3: Yeah.
4: Especially with Porkchop, DeAndre Williams, Lawrence Robertson down on the line. That front seven, it's literally like, is this the same team we played last
3: year? That's right. We're going to go talk more about that on the other side of this break as we're getting ready for kickoff here at Lee Triplett Stadium in Picayune as the Admirals start their march towards the state championship here on G96.7.
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3: Back here at Lee Triplett Stadium in Picayune, Gulfport Admirals, it looks like we are about 10 minutes away from kickoff. And let's talk about that defense, Hunter.
4: You know, Harold, the main thing is we spoke not only about Porkchop, DeAndre Williams, a linebacker who just literally looked like Ricky Jackson out there last year, and also with Lawrence Robertson, who is quite a stalwart. Those two players definitely made the front seven quite interesting, and they're coming back, which is going to make it even better for the Gulfport Admirals.
3: Yes, and one of the interesting transfers is a student that came to Gulfport from West Harrison, an inter-region rival, going to be out there, the outside linebacker, Vic LaBega.
4: Oh, yeah.
3: You know, made a big contributor for the Hurricanes. Now let's turn it down to the field real quick as we get ready for the presentation of the colors and the national anthem.
8: Please bow your head.

was the Picayune Memorial High School Band playing the national anthem. And, you know, the defense last year, Hunter, they were very good at stopping the run. And forcing teams to try to do creative things a lot of times, throwing the ball. And the defensive backs of the Admirals were able to hold.

0: And, you know, tonight, the Maroon Tide, they're not going to have to worry too much about slinging the ball around. They're one of the few teams on the coast that throw the ball less than the West Harrison Hurricanes.
1: That's right. That's right. You know, they, especially with the new offensive system they've got, they're going to be a little bit reluctant to throw the ball in the air, especially, and, you know, you're not sure if Gulfport, the defensive unit, can stack the box, but you know what? They should, because they have the players, the Nick Stricklands, the Lawrence Robertson, the Amaji Frederick might even come in, not just play running back, because, you know, he played linebacker quite well, and Seals and Cadorius Payton, and those guys were all around the ball.
0: And the Admirals had great speed from sideline to sideline.
1: Exactly.
0: Yeah, a lot of teams were not able to catch the edge, and the captains are out at the 50-yard line. Your captains for tonight's contest for the Admirals, Amaji Frederick, Cordarius Payton, DeAndre Williams, and one of the trench dogs up front, Bruce Davis, the senior offensive lineman who checks in at 270 pounds.
1: That's good. He looks like he's full of it, too.
0: Yes. You know, there are several of them on the offensive line, topping 250.
1: Yep.
0: But they're also quick and agile on their feet.
1: That's certainly right here. And you see these guys from Gulfport coming out of the locker room. They're looking like, this looks like a good team coming off the bus. You know, I know that doesn't equal everything, but, you know, it's definitely, especially with this group over here in Picayune coming out, you want to see something that looks like you're going to match up.
0: And since last time we were over here, Picayune Memorial High School, they've opened the new field house to our right here.
1: Oh, nice.
0: We're on the visitor side,
1: nice,
0: facing across the home side, and a new field house and locker room for the Maroon Tide.
1: I'm guessing you guys have played them in volleyball, am I correct?
0: No. Because Picayune is 6A.
1: Okay.
0: They are a 6A team, you know, and so we were not able to get them on the schedule this year because, like with football, you know, there's always a team in region play where somebody is off.
1: Yeah.
0: And it's hard to schedule teams and find teams to play in those off, on those off weeks, because everybody else is in region play.
1: Sure, sure. Yeah.
0: You know, the Admirals were able to fill that hole, and, you know, of course they play this week, but they are off next week. They have an open date on September 3rd.
1: A lot of that, too, as you and I both know here, was the preparation of the new stadium.
0: Yes, and the Admirals have won the toss and deferred to the second half. There they will be kicking off. We're going to kick it back to the studio one more time to end the pregame show as we're getting ready for kickoff here on G96.7.
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0: Here we are at Lee Triplett Stadium on Harold Rose with Hunter Dawkins. The Admirals about to defend their state title. The kicking team is on the field. Your Admirals are in the white shirts and blue breeches, and the Maroon Tide are in all maroon with white stripes down the side. Teeing the ball up for the Admirals be Shane Killebrew, and the coverage team is out and ready. Two men

0: stadium.
1: But as you know, with them fumbling in the end zone, the defensive team recovered, which could be a touchback.
0: Yes. But this may take a little bit of time to figure out. Kendall Jett, one of the running backs for the Maroon Tide, was able to hit a seam and bust it up. And I'm sure Coach Pinnick, right now, when he's giving the business to the referee trying to figure things out, he is going to have a talk with that special teams unit.
1: Well, you know, he would also love to have the touchback here in the end zone. So
0: still a possession would be the way to go. You know, I'm sure MHSAA sent one of the quality crews here. You know, there are a lot of big games around the state.
1: Sure.
0: You know, Oak Grove is playing. It just left me here. That's one of the big ones. You know, Tupelo's going down to Brandon.
1: And your high school's playing Poplarville.
0: West Harrison went up and surprised Poplarville.
1: That's right.
0: You know, up in Pearl River County last year. And they're going to try to do it. Pinnick is pointing this way, and it looks like the offense is going to be taking the field.
1: They're going to take the possession, the change of possession on the end zone. What a crucial moment during the season. So.
0: And opening kickoff, it turns into a fumble for the Maroon Tide in the end zone, and it's going to be recovered by the Admirals.
1: Yep.
0: So the offense is now getting ready to take the field.
1: Boy, it's funny, Harold, how you remember last year where Coach Pinnick told me in the interviews that they were not going to kick it off as deep as they did. Well, first time they tried, and look what happened. And so
0: now the offense marches onto the field.
1: I'm sure he will use his terminology of firing. I'm going to fire some people on the special teams.
0: That's right. It's so, you know, Killebrew leads them out there. He has one running back to his left. Looks like that is Frederick with three wide. The Admirals are going to have the ball first and 10 on the 20-yard line. They'll be going right to left on your radio dial.
1: This is important for Wolverton, really, to get the movement moving in the right direction for the Admirals offensively.
0: So first and 10 for the Admirals. Majay Frederick in the backfield. Trevor Frost, the new tight end, split wide to the right. No, he's in tight on the right. Two wide receivers to the top. One receiver to the near sideline here to the guest. Frost goes out in motion. He turns and gets a man right there on the wide receiver screen. Breaks the first tackle across the 25. Going to be dropped 1 yard short of the yard to gain.
1: A nice little tunnel screen right there, Harold, which, of course, a lot of the offensive-minded coaches, for instance, Coach Pinnick, who's pretty offensive, they love to run that play where you just stick a guy out in the screen level and you have the receivers actually block for you.
0: That was Camden Morgan on the reception, but it appears there's a penalty on the play that's going to move, that's going to erase the game.
1: Yep.
0: And now it is going to be first and 20 for the Admirals from the 10-yard line. Okay. I did not see the signal and didn't hear the call from the PA.
1: I didn't either.
0: I assume it is probably holding at the point of attack at the line of scrimmage.
1: Probably one of the receivers, yep.
0: And now the hard count gets the Maroon Tide to jump off sides. So the Admirals are going to get 5 yards back.
1: It's obviously the first game of the season. You get a few of these, you know, jumping quick, movement quick.
0: And now they got, you know, coming up, the big man at the middle, 88 for Jeremiah Marks, the defensive tackle. He checks in at 6'4", almost 250 pounds. And now it's going to be a quick shovel pass. And they're going to get just to the line of scrimmage. 1 yard gain on the play for the Admirals. That shovel pass was caught by Joseph Thomas. Now coming on to the field, checking into the game, Mylon Stubbs, who's going to go far out to the right. Camden Morgan split far to the right near the numbers on the far side of the field. One receiver to the near side. Frost comes in motion. Jackson Wolverton rolls out. Tries to reach his man, and the pass is going to be broken up at the 28-yard line.
1: Yeah, that's just a young quarterback, Harold. I mean, he had Stubbs wide open and just couldn't find it.
0: So now it is going to be third.